Take it out, take it out, take it out, take it out, take it out, take it out, take it out, take it out, take it out, take it out, take it out, take it out, take it out, take it out, take it out, take it out, take it out, take it out, take it out, take it out, take it out, take it out, take it out, take it out, take it out, take it out, take it out, take it out, take it out, take it out, take it out, take it out, take it out, take it out, take it out, take it out, take it out, take it out, take it out, take it out, take it out, take it out, take it out, take it out, take it out, take it out, take it out, take it out, take it out, take it out, take it out, take it out, take it out, take it out, take it out, take it out, take it out, take it out, take it out, take it out, take it out, take it out, take it out, take it out, take it out, take it out, take it out, take it out, take it out, take it out, take it out, take it out, take it out, take it out, take it out, take it out, take it out, take it out, take it out, take it out, take it out, take it out, take it out, take it out, take it out, take it out, take it out, take it out, take it out, take it out, take it out, take it out, take it out, take it out, take

There was a lot of rocking going on that night. 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Just down past the gas rush by the meat factory,

0: Give Her a Gun from Echo Belly. Let's have another track from this week's featured artist, Pixies. And the person we need to thank is Gareth Akerman, who came up with the idea of having them as the featured artist. He emailed Latto at stereounderground.co.uk saying, "Dear King Latto, champion of the best music, my wife and me have listened to you since an accidental tune-in while returning from a French holiday in 2019. Haven't missed a show yet and love the mixtales." Oh, you mean the mixtapes? Mixtales would be good as well, wouldn't it? 1979 definitely defined my teenage years. You have mentioned me before in a Pixies related email when you played the wrong song a couple of times. I think you were pulling our leg and you made up by playing two Pixie tracks. I remember that, yes. I feel like you need to make up for suggesting the Pixie song was a cover in your pub quiz the other week when it was actually the Pixies playing the Black Francis original. Please check. You're right. All right. I'll hold my hands up to that, Gareth. He goes on and says, what about them in featured artists? Oh, it does me a lovely long list. Just naming a few here across a number of albums, got to be worth a go. I'm going to go with this one, which is Where Is My Mind? Gorgeous track.
1: Stop.

Up the Junction from Squeeze, which was the first ever track we played on the first edition of SU many, many years ago. And it's one of those tracks where people usually play and go, did you know, doesn't have a chorus in it. And if you didn't know that, it is amazing. But if you did know that, you get fed up with hearing the facts, so I won't go banging on about it. Let's go on to the next request. Thank you very much, Adrian Baker, for your cheeky email to latto@stereounderground.co.uk. I say cheeky because he says, did you know when you keep saying it's only a fiver to be a subscriber on Mixcloud, it's actually £6 when you put the VAT on there. Depends where you're subscribing from. Some different countries have different prices, but I believe here in Great Britain, if indeed it's still great at the moment, it is £6 once you've added the tax on. But who's going to quibble over an extra quid? You're getting a bonus edition every week at the moment. And he goes on to say, please, could you play some Shame or Fontaine's DC? The cheek of it. Saying, you know, moaning about something and then wanting a couple of requests. All right, I'll do your buy one, get one free. Both of them on the way. I've got Fontaine's DC after this from Shame.

Fontaine's DC, A Hero's Death, and before that, Shame and Concrete. Thank you very much, Adrian Baker, for your suggestions there. Hi to another Adrian. This is one from Somerset who says, Rich, great news. Half Man, Half Biscuit, going to be featured artist. Ah, yeah, this was last week. I missed this. He says, I've just become an A-lister, subscribing and listening to your fantastic mystery mixtapes for subscribers. It would be great if you could include All I Want for Christmas from Half Man, Half Biscuit, and maybe some Patti Smith, something like Gloria. Cheers, Rich, Adrian in Somerset. I felt so guilty I missed it, particularly now you've just become an A-lister, Adrian. So I'm going to play both of them for you right now.

Patti Smith, and before that, Half Man, Half Biscuit. Thank you very much, Adrian in Somerset, for requesting those. Hi, Aaron. Aaron Gregson, also emailed Latto at stereounderground.co.uk. Richard, a couple of quick suggestions for the Pixies in next week's featured artist slot. Two of my all-time favourite 90s indie disco anthems, Debaser or Wave of Mutilation. Also, good luck to you and Mrs. Latto for Stereo Underground Live next weekend. Gutted that the hubby and I can't make it, but we're at a family wedding in the northeast, so it's a tad difficult to get to Eastleigh on the same day, I bet. I'm sure it'll be an enormous success. Fingers crossed we can make it to the next one. Yes, indeed. I really, really hope we're going to have another one. I'm going to be in talks with the venue this week, and hopefully I'll have confirmation on that very soon. But if you haven't got tickets and it's before the 30th of May when you're listening to this, get your tickets now. Come on down, stereounderground.co.uk. You can find the link on there to the Concord Club website. It's going to be brilliant. We've got the vapors, got the quiz, got the DJs, got the merch. It's going to be gorgeous weather. What more could you want than sinking a few pints whilst enjoying all of that as well? Anyway, I'm getting distracted from Aaron Gregson's excellent

0: 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I'll save wave of mutilation for another day, but today I'm going to play a debaser.
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True Faith, New Order, and before that, Pixies, Debaser. They were this week's featured artist. All done and dusted. Their four tracks all sorted. So who's going to be next week's featured artist? Pathetic drum roll. That's particularly pathetic this week. Next week, we're going to have Joe Jackson. And before you say, hang on a minute, Richard, you've had Joe Jackson before. I have had Joe before, but I've checked the records, and it's not for at least a year. Over a year, actually. Pretty much about 14, 15 months, I think, from memory. So which Joe Jackson track should we have? And the reason I'm going with Joe is we were watching a film during the week as a family. I can't remember what it was. We watched Spaceballs. I'm pretty sure it wasn't Joe Jackson that was on the soundtrack of Spaceballs, but it was somewhere unusual like that, where I suddenly thought, hang on a minute, that sounds like Joe Jackson. And I looked it up and it was. So I thought, yeah, let's have Joe as featured artist again. I love Look Sharp and all that kind of era, but what do you like? What do you think I should play from his back catalogue? Drop me an email, latto@stereounderground.co.uk. Same email address if you've got a gig story and you want some beer mats, or if you want a general artist or a track on the programme, send it in, latto@stereounderground.co.uk. Promised you new music. Jessica, thank you so much for your email. She has been bigging this one up, and I can see why. This is the new one from the Mull Historical Society, and it's called Dopamine Eyes.

0: That's The Cure and the Caterpillar. Someone requested that for the TV version of Stereo Underground the other day on Rewind TV, and I liked it so much I thought I've got to play on the audio one as well. Right, let's go through these, the answers in our virtual music pub quiz this week. Thank you once again to Simon Balderson for the first five questions.
1: Question one.
0: Who sang about a Fiat 500 car in 1996? It was Lush with 500 Shake Baby Shake.
1: Question two.
0: Who bought a car in Primrose Hill from a bloke from Brazil? That's the easy one. Madness, Driving in My Car.
1: Question three.
0: Who sang about a burning car in 1980? It was John Fox with Burning Car.
1: Question four.
0: Who drove a white car in Germany? It was the Associates with White Car in Germany.
1: Question five.
0: Who were having problems with their car in 1981? It was Adam and the Ants, Car Trouble, which I thought would get people saying, oh, it's Driving in My Car again. No, it wasn't. It was Adam and the Ants, and as I say, Car Trouble.
1: Question six.
0: And the track suggested by Peter Zaranetsky, which was a cover of The Byrds' 8 Miles High, was by Husker Du. There you go. That's all the answers. Show off your scores. Commiserate with like-minded losers. Hashtag Stereo Underground on socials or pop it in the Facebook group. I'm going to leave you with this track. Talking of Adam Ant in the quiz there, I've dug out this brilliant unreleased 12-inch version of Viva Le Rock. This is brilliant. So good. Enjoy every second of this.

was dealt. 3 K's, 2 A's in America. I'm just a black space born out the nebula. And everything I do is say the data's worthwhile. With insurance by your action and your first child.

0: I think you should let me run the country. You run CNN. All right. And if you did it well, your ratings would be
1: ask,
0: much better.
1: If I may okay, ask one other question. Mr. President, if I may
0: Sorry,
1: ask
0: Peter,
1: one other
0: ahead.
1: Question, are you worried?
0: That's enough. That's
1: Mr.
0: enough.
1: Mr. President,
0: enough.
1: I was going to ask one of the other folks.
0: That's
1: had,
0: enough.
1: Pardon me, ma'am. Mr.
0: Excuse
1: President,
0: me. That's enough.
1: Mr. President, I had one other
0: Peter,
1: question, if I may ask, on the Russia investigation. Are you concerned that... That you may have
0: I'm not concerned about anything with the Russian investigation because it's a hoax.
1: Are you,
0: That's enough. Put down the mic.
1: Mr. President, are you worried about indictments coming down in this investigation?
2: Mr. President.
0: I'll tell you what, CNN should be ashamed of itself having you working for them. You are a rude, terrible person. You shouldn't be working for CNN. Go ahead.
2: I think that's unfair.
0: You're a very rude person. The way you treat Sarah Huckabee is horrible. And the way you treat other people are horrible. You shouldn't treat people that way. Go ahead.
2: Go ahead, Peter. In Jim's defense, I've traveled with him and watched him. He's a diligent reporter who busts.
0: Well, I'm not
2: like
0: a big fan of yours either. So
2: I understand.
0: To be honest.
2: So let me ask you a question, if I can. You repeatedly
0: you aren't the best,
2: Mr. President. You repeatedly over the course.
0: Okay,
2: of the,
0: just sit down, please. Well, when you report fake news, no. When you report fake news, which CNN does a lot. You are the enemy of the people. Go ahead.
3: Keine Hemmungen. Trump beschimpft Menschen. Trump beschimpft Journalisten.
4: You are fake news. You are the enemy of the people.
3: Du bist Volksfeind. 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
4: Ja, das erinnert mich an die Einspielung, die wir ganz am Anfang hatten, glaube ich.
5: I'm gonna say one thing. 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
0: We can have a lot of fun tonight. I have nothing to do.
6: Is the first president in my lifetime who does not try to unite the American people, does not even pretend to try. Instead, he tries to divide us.

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from the pages of a burnt Bible. 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

this TV show for however long. 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

0: is on me and around me. 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

unless it's pouring down with rain. 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

unless it's pouring down with rain. 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

0: Yes, here we are, Radio Runaway. This time not really from London, but kind of on the way to London Town. Yes, the word of the fucking month. Yes, I'll give you another song first and then we talk more. All right, here we go with The Horrors in Klein.
1: Money make the world go round. Keep your mouth shut.

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Please stand up. If you're with the Triple Nine, can you please stand up? Can you please stand up? With a real Triple Nine, niggas, please stand up. Please stand up. If you're with the Triple Nine, can you please stand up? Can you please stand up? Money got a

Yeah, it's amazing how many great people hit the big times in London, and where London played such a big role in their development. Beethoven was there, and he was totally blown away. And then as well, the great Karl Marx, who in 1999 got voted the most influential thinker to ever come from London, or be from London in some form and way. He lived there 30 years, something like that, I heard. So that's just, wow. Yeah, Karl Marx seemed to have loved that town as much as me and suffered like me. He was poor with his family and everything. They were proper struggling. Like from the sound of it, it was pretty much like we used to live in London. Where we used to, when I came there, I remember the day when I, or the days I arrived there, I got the famous, the London fog. So you arrive there, and especially in the evening, it's you can't just about see the hand in front of your face. It was so foggy. It was really spooky. You go around as well. I was straight in Brixton, and you know, you go around then, and you go in the side streets and the dodgy side streets and everything, and you see kind of shadows hushing around in the darkness and stuff. It was super spooky, and it was so great. It really had the Jack the Ripper atmosphere, although Jack the Ripper was in Whitechapel and I was in Brixton. But it was such a good atmosphere. I loved it straight away. It was, I mean, how can you not love it? I arrived from the airport. I came out of the train station, you know, Brixton Tube Station. You come up, pretty white stairs and so on. And talking of white stair, there was a dude standing up there. He was there for quite a long time, several years. And he had the art of rolling his eyes back so they were all white, you know, white eyeballs. So he had the white stare. And he was a doom merchant. He was going, you know, like the American Christians, the now the presidential gang. They're all like, Armageddon, Armageddon is coming, Satan, and blah, blah, blah. He was talking only negative, the worst stuff. It's like like American Christian or like a Kreuzberger punk. So, you know, that dude was dooming away like nobody's business. And right next to him was a dude from, I don't know where he was from, but he had dreadlocks, long dreadlocks, and he was selling incense. And he was just in a good vibe and had a little bit of music going on, and he was just chilling and sending his incense and just spreading good vibration. And behind them was passing by, beside the hundreds of millions of people, this like tiny Japanese plastic yogurt baker cars with proper subwoofer in it, and it's like the whole car will vibrate behind him. Something fantastic. I come out of the stage and I was, oh Lord, Allahu Akbar, this is the place to be. This is just great. I love this straight out. So yeah, and then through the foggy night, I found my first squad parties, and it was just great. I knew this is the place for me to be in 99. Yeah, I think Karl Marx, I don't know if the Doom Merchant dude was there already then as well, but yeah, Karl Marx was developing his thoughts there more and more increasingly, especially the British Library was especially helpful for him. He was, because it was the most, there was no internet, you know, so it was the most complete library in the world, so they said. I mean, it's in every country they say we got the best and the first and so on. Everyone invented the light bulb and telephone, but it was a very big one, is a very big and wonderful library. And he was developing, reading Hegel, etc. And he was developing his thoughts there, and living in poverty and in the neighborhood, and like in Dean Street and stuff, where I'm gonna be playing a gig. I don't know if it's directly in Dean Street, but okay, I'm jumping ahead of myself. But yeah, so Karl Marx was there a long time, and really had the kind of a very, very important of his times. So good on you, London, man. There's another one, you, beside Beethoven and Marx and Bonzino. I mean, really, you can be proud of yourself. I'm so full of myself today. I'm happy. I gotta unroll this all like step by step while I'm in a good mood. Yeah, basically because I'm going to London and Arsenal. Yeah, well, I get to that later. For Marx the football, it's a bit too hard to jump. So I give you now. What do I have? One sec.
another person who had a really important time and who wouldn't have been him if he wasn't living in London and living in exile in London, was Shane McGowan from the Pogues. He as well became the Pogues because they were in London. They were London Irish. No dogs, no Irish, and no, what was it, Germans? And so there's another Irish people who are kicking some shit loose. Now, at the moment, you might have heard of them, Kneecap. And so I got a hot take of them. Yeah. Track is called The Hood. Right on. Give it to us, Kneecap. The youth is bringing it on, you know? Come on, everybody. Take an example of them. Some shit loose. The Hood, Kneecap.

H-double-O-D. That's how it's called. Right, next one is Pisse with Work-Life Balance. The thing is, I got it here in front of me, but my glasses are somewhere where my beer isn't. So I stay with the beer, not the glasses. So every time I have to read the song, it's like, yes, granddaddy, what is that words? It's Pisse. Work-Life Balance. That's something I know anything about. So they tell me, isn't that great? Only here on Radio Runaway.

pissy. I don't know if they got any connection to London, but I really like them. Dig them very much. I hope it's not like Slayer and AC/DC, two bands I've never seen. Unlike Motorhead, I've seen a million times in London. But now to the queen, the real queen of London, Siouxsie and the Banshees, with Drop Dead Celebration.

0: Celebration.
1: So good. I was asking my ex-flatmate Helen which Suksi and the Banshees to play. She came over with a funny Facebook conversation. She was on some question, answering question in Q&A thing in London with Marty McCarrick was there, part of Suksi and the Banshees, which I didn't know. Is somebody I snogged once very passionately on a New Year's Eve party. I got a lot of trouble for that. So now every time I see him, I'm really embarrassed. So I hope now when I come to London, I can de-embarrass the situation for myself and for him. I don't know if he even realized that or remembers it. But yeah, he's a part of Suksi and the Banshees as well. And that's great in London. You meet a lot of people who are really talented people. Not only Karl Marx, but lots of differently known people who are really talented there. This is really cool. So yeah, Helen, I used to live with an Ickberg Road near the Murder Mile. That is up in the north in Clapton. And well, there are several stories to tell from there. Beside that, we had the Murder Mile Gun Club with we had an air gun thing, and we were shooting. We had you could sit like typical English, you know, like this little houses, little flats there with a garden thing in the back, and you can sit in your living room and have access directly veranda wise to your garden. So we had the back wall, we put some bottles and so on, so we shot that with our air gun in the afternoon, getting drunk with Dave Penny, for example, and Giff, all good people who are partying somewhere else now. But damn, we had a good time, Dave and Giff. And luckily, Helen never pulled out a real gun. She's an American. She pulled that on some party one day. That was quite a shocker. But I think I mentioned her on the last show because she's the one that and Dave and Giff, they fell asleep on the Ramones thing. So that's my special relationship to Ramones is down to my Ickberg Road times, Murder Mile. One funny thing happened. There was a shitload of funny things happened there. Besides the cat that, yes, Julie, came from your room. And it was quite a bit furry cat. So it was lying there. And when they were rolling, some weed was get stuck in the fur. And the cat was coming down to me. And then getting some more cuddles on my side of the place. And brought me the weed. That was really nice. Well, there was a guy who thought it was really smart. There was quite a lot of dealing and shit going on and so on. That guy was so smart. He called himself the Silver Fox. And he stashed loads of stuff in our house. Meaning, we have the risk and he makes the profit. Not a cool thing to do. Especially when you have some serious hounds in the house with a good nose. So we did find that stuff. And sold it right under his nose. First, he got a warning, and half of his stuff was gone. Second time he did it, as silver foxy he was, we took it all and sold it right under his nose. What a fox he was. Yeah, Ickberg Road. That was great times. It was really good. Mental, I tell you. Mental stuff. Next is I have Kim Gordon. I tell you a story straight away. And this is around the corner in Church Street. There is now Mr. Thurston Moore, you know, Sonic Youth and all that. And he is gentrifying that area, pushing the pram. No fucking joke. He's pushing a fucking pram around there, having a teenage model girlfriend, and pushing the pram around there, and being a really boring prick in a street we used to have a lot of fun, but now can't afford to do anymore because of people like him. Isn't that great? Kim Gordon, on the other hand, just put out a new record called Play Me, and it's really good, and again, really surprising in the sounds and her choices and so on. It's a really good record. Please, everyone, run there and buy it so she can keep going, because, you know, we don't make money with this anymore. I anyway don't anymore, but even people like Kim Gordon, I must feel that there's not so much money in it anymore. So please, people, run there. And new record just out now called Play Me. And of that, we got a track. We got a track which is called Blackout, Kim Gordon.

All right. JPEG Mafia with Baby Girl. There's always going to be some JPEG Mafia, I think, in my shows. Until they make the next record, I'm going to play all the records they made up to now. I really dig them. JPEG Mafia, great stuff. And they kind of recommended in some interview New Orleans. Damn, that's a proper doom medley New Orleansy band with a song called Depress. Band name, I Hate God, with I as in I need an eye doctor. Well, that's not really clear. I need it. Every doctor is kind of an eye doctor. Well, the ones, the bits you see with, and the ones that are so beautiful in you. Right, that was Depressed. Something that is really not depressed is that the Black Arches are playing soon. And they're playing, I'm telling this story one way around, in May, the 17th, St. Leonard, in the Piper, with Gnod. That all really doesn't tell you hardly anything, until I tell you the mighty Sexton Ming is part of Black Arches, and that's going to tell you everything. It's going to tell you it's going to be brilliant, unusual, and absolutely beautiful. That guy is a, the word genius, unless it's Thierry Henry, well, he's really great. And yeah, and he proves again with Black Arches. I was so surprised when I heard that. I was like, by chance, I found it somewhere. Well, Ella Guru, I think, great painter. You should check out. And then I checked the music and it's, oh, damn, this is so good. So I'm going to play for you now what I found so good, which is the Eighth Tower. Please, everybody, chill out. It's not the Seventh Tower, the Twelfth Tower. It is the Eighth Tower. Labu rabu.

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Soon all is gone! 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

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Golden iPhone and Burning Man. To find yourself, you're

0: song for Wesley, short people, his favorite. Hey, Wesley.
1: Wait,
0: have you oh, he won't hear you. Oh, God. Wesley Willis.

The Country Teasers with, what's this, Newman? Gary Newman or something like that? Short People. Country Teasers playing Short People live. And now I have a wonderful thing I found in South End. You know, if you can't afford to live in London anymore, like any sensible or non-criminal person, some moved to Hastings, like Ella did, and Sexton, and some moved to South End, the fuck-ups do, like Soraya and me. And then you find genius people. Now I said it. It's Paul. And he made the wobbly lamps there. And then he ran away. Very sensible man. You would have never thought I say that, but he is a very sensible man. I love him very much. And I hope now when I come down, yes, and I will go to South and see Rob and Chris and Red, I hope. And John Bully, great man. Yeah, and they're not only in London, the great people, you know. If you see about the voting and stuff, I hear them all that massively depressed about politics and stuff like that, as every reasonable person should be. But I'm not reasonable. So I fucking laugh about it like a wobbly lambs. And then think about Ellis, the goon.

It was one of the greatest weeks in London. Was when I was a kid, the first contacts off I had with punk, beside this really freaky looking guys in school, way several years above me, and all the teachers and everyone told me, don't hang around with these people. Boom, I was there, of course. They were smoking and they looked dangerous, and they were like, they were the coolest of the school. It was obvious straight away. So they were the punks. And so the first music contact beside you listen to it here and there, you kind of catch something, was a tape I got. Was one side was UK subs and the other side was The Clash. So that was my first like listening at home kind of punk experience. And many years later in London, then I played a support gig in the legendary 100 Club on the same planks Howlin' Wolf played. Some other minor people played there as well, like Stones and stuff like that. Don't know if you heard about them, but yeah, Howlin' Wolf played there. And so I played him some support slot for some other band, some from Notting Hill, and it's kind of a friendship band, obviously. They were pretty crap, really. And in the middle of the set, everyone was getting really nervous and all excited because some guitarist joined them. And yeah, it was Mick Jones from The Clash, London Calling, we heard earlier. And I ended up backstage. And who snows in? Mr. Mick Jones. Not snowing in, actually. He stand a bit. He got a bit enough of the blah, blah, blah, blah. It was a very small backstage area. So we kind of hide. I was kind of there in the corner a bit. And I see him trying to skin up like a really shitty joint because his hash was crap. Yeah, rich people smoke shitty hash, too. He looks a bit like he smokes any hash, so therefore... I approached him and told him that he probably, that's the reason why he plays in a crap band, because he smokes shitty hash. And I had some real nice Afghan. So, of course, that's what you do when you see Mick Jones. You try to show off. No. But, yeah, I guess. So, so I skinned up and we started smoking joints. We were hiding behind the fridge then sitting down. And like, I don't know, for it felt like an hour. But it's probably just... very few minutes. Now it was quite a good while, and we're skinning up and smoking this Afghan hash, and he was hiding a bit from people, I think. And I had a really cool conversation with him. And the weird thing is, it's probably connected with Afghan hash. I hardly remember anything of the conversation, just the vibe of it. I just remember that I asked him how does it feel to have been in one of the greatest rock and roll bands ever. And he grins at me like with this big smile, you know, everyone, you remember his teeth, and it's like big, big smile. And he goes, "She's fucking great." And it's so cool. I'm really, it's, you know, he's not stressed or stuck up about it or this or that. Like, he was so in peace with himself. Producing later, like, you know, I don't know if you know that, but he's behind Gorillaz and he's behind... unfortunately Libertines and stuff like that. So he kept producing stuff. I guess he likes this stuff because they all imitate him. But yeah, it was such a good time. And at the end of the week, or like a weekend after that, I played in Brighton or in Hastings, which is kind of part of London in a way. I played support of the UK subs. I ended up again backstage with the singer Charlie Harper. And it was a bit open door-wise, so a lot of fans came through. And he had these things there to sign, so everyone all like giving him stuff to sign and so on. And I was sitting next to him, again, like, you know, oh, you know, questions. And he gives back the record or whatever it is to the fan, and they're all happy. And then they pass it to me. He said, no, it's for you, you know, keep it, you know. Said, no, you sign as well. I said, all right, cool, man. So I'm sitting next to Charlie Harper, my first punk cassette hero, and signing somebody else's name or whatever. And I signed whatever onto their gear, onto their merch. That was such a good week. Damn, man. Punk rock. I love it. Right, I'll give you some more Kim Gordon because she's so good. And, she's good tomorrow. She's good yesterday. Kim Gordon. I know.
Wait, I confuse this now. Kim Gordon comes afterwards. First, I give you Meat Ruffle, another London band. Meat Ruffle with a Bird song. And, as an answer, I chose this as an answer because UK sub song was Tomorrow's Girls. And this one is called The Bird Song, which is about women as well, I think, in a way. And after this is Kim Gordon with Not Today. Right, now we got it lined up. All right. Okay. Enjoy.

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1: Bang, that's so good. I even gonna tell you now who it is. It's, you know, I think it's a Psychosis. I said this already, you know. And this is kind of a record where he really went over the top. Some lyrics are over the top. But actually, if you listen to them, it's all this screaming and shouting and kind of the weird t-shirts. You remember Sid Vicious having this swastika t-shirt, and it was one of the coolest art punk statements for some people, you know? Never thought that guy was a Nazi, whatever. And, you know, so, I forgot this artist's name now. Yeah, I can't remember what it was. Someone's called New Slaves, and he's bang right in what he says, you know? Right, there you go. Before was the queen, the real queen of England. Suits and benches, dash, snap. Right, I'm gonna stop the song again.

Good morning. It's May 13, 2020, and it's a Wednesday here in LA. A beautiful sunny morning, very still. One or two little clouds floating by. 59 degrees Fahrenheit, 15 Celsius. Have a great day.

This now is an excerpt from the St. Claude Session 1. I'm fucking this up. All right, this is a little visit back to Berlin. This is St. Claude Session 1 by the brilliant Jealousy Party. I hope to see soon. There is a thing they're putting on, or they're involved with it, and is, of course, in the Villa Curiosum on the 15th of May, which is Friday, I think. Carapax. I think it's organized by Burp Enterprises, and it's a band called Carapax is involved, and I've written them down, but absolutely impossible to read what I've written here. So, 15th of May, several super exciting bands in the Villa Curiosum. You should really go there. If you like music, if you like the stuff I played here today, that is the place to go. It's going to be without Kanye West. So that's, you know, that's all right. So this band, again, is called Jealousy Party. And this is part of a pretty long, 35-minute session called the St. Claude Session 1. And I think it's crazy good. And straight after, Square Pusher put out a new record. Yes, I didn't know. Square Pusher keeps going and going and kept going and going and going. And it's a really interesting, I'd say kind of like Square Pusher. But with it's handmade. It sounds handmade. So it's like a jazz band kind of situation. He's a bass player, which I didn't know. I read up on that for you. And that's really cool. So please check Square Pusher out. Same as with Kim Gordon and every other musician. Put the effort in and, you know, instead of yoga class, put some money on the musicians. Please, really do. Because no music, you know, yoga ain't gonna save you. It's music that's gonna save our soul. So, Jealousy Party with the St. Claude Session 1. And afterwards, is Square Pusher. It's a mashup. I did some mashup there. I thought it's cool. I don't know if it is. Actually, I just cut them up without listening to it. Let's see what happens. Right on. Okay, before that, it was again the Horrors. Off we go. Jealousy Party.

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There you go. 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

OCs, the OCs. They're gonna play Dead Man's Gun for you. Ain't that nice? Come on.

All right. Most of the people who know me, which is all three of you listening, and know that I'm a massive Arsenal fan since the Thierry Henry times, and since then we've been suffering and suffering 22 years, and now it looks like we might do it and become champions of England. So wish us luck tonight at Manchester City, some shake club. I hope not gonna win against our little brothers Crystal Palace, and then it looks proper likely. So when I'm in London, I hope I'm gonna get into the parade. Then they're gonna be parade that's gonna kill all parades. It's gonna be the parade. North London finally is coming home. Arsenal. But it's not there yet, so we're not gonna, you know, go crazy yet. But it's gonna be beautiful if it happens. Until then, we have to still wait. And we're gonna wait with Meat Ruffle. Again, brilliant band. I mentioned them already, didn't I? It's an ice skating beauty, I tell you. Flabbergasted how beautiful the trumpet player of them is. Ice skating, everything. She got everything. It's Meat Ruffle with Oppenheimer.

are going to be in Brixton most of the time, which, you know, I lived in Hackney and in Brixton, and I love Brixton. And cool thing, you used to see Lyndon Crazy Johnson running around there sometimes, shopping and doing the thing and being absolute like a statesman, like a president. You should be the president. Susie Sue, the queen, he'd be the president, Lyndon Crazy Johnson. And after that, I have Alabama Free for you. Alabama Free, you might recognize I didn't choose that obvious song, the one of The Sopranos, you know, the one opening song of The Sopranos, that's Alabama Free. And the keyboard player had the same hair as me and wear kind of the same clothes as me, and it's kind of my age, and, you know, skinny dude, and living in Brixton. And it happened to me that I walked down the street and like really excited teenage girl goes, "Oh, you're from Alabama Free, Orlando, Orlando." And so I gave him autographs as Orlando, just to make him happy, you know, they met them. I give him compliments and be nice to them and everything, you know. So I felt a bit like a star. That's great. I didn't have to do anything with it. So there's Alabama Free, and I had great parties with Alabama Free. When they played, and they played like every second weekend somewhere in the White Lion or in the Windmill or wherever, I used to have a great party with them. Now it's Lyndon Crazy with the Great Insurrection.

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I know it. Alright, I'm gonna roll you out with Etta James. 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Thank you. Love you. Good night.